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3: Time to celebrate kulturang Pinoy. Tradisyon, musika, sining, literatura at iba pa. Anything and everything fun and Filipino. Ito ang Pinoy Kultura.
4: Ang kwento ng adobo. From its humble beginnings sa hapagkainan ng mga Pilipino noong ika-16 na siglo to 21st century international tables, adobo, the most famous and the country's national dish, speaks of our culture, the sour and the salty, the sweetness and spice, mixed with the richness of tender chunks of pork or chicken, sometimes both, together. It has traveled provinces, crossed continents to inspire chefs and delight peoples across the seas. Traditionally cooked in clay pots, the Spanish gave the name adobo to the dish, from adobar, which means marinate. It is an indigenous cooking method that uses vinegar and salt to preserve food in the tropical climate. It's been cooked a multitude of ways. Simple, may maanghang, merong may coconut milk, depende sa rehiyon na siyang pinanggalingan. It's so flexible, it can create various and sometimes new tastes. Panlasang Pinoy has listed 31 of what they call insanely delicious adobo recipes. There's the traditional chicken adobo, simple, made with chicken, soy sauce, vinegar, garlic, peppercorns, and bay leaves. There's adobo that varies in color and taste, adobong dilaw, adobong pula, at adobong puti. At hindi lang lutong chicken or pork, may adobong tahong, adobong kangkong, and chicken feet adobo. The New York Times once shared on Twitter a simple chicken adobo recipe as comfort food to cook in the middle of winter. The Food Network had its own adobo recipe, and there is apparently a Spanish chicken adobo with chocolate. This humble but iconic adobo is not without controversy. Wikipedia says a trade department once announced plans to standardize the most popular Filipino dishes to make them easier to promote, starting with the adobo. Maraming hindi natuwa at binatikos ang plano. The agency did a 180, said it's not mandatory and will only be done as a benchmark to define a basic traditional recipe para malaman kung tunay na Filipino dish pag nasa international setting. The adobo has been honored abroad, was runner-up in the Best Nouveau Street Food in the 2010 LA Street Food Fest. Philippine Primer says Chef Gordon Ramsay picked a pork adobo burger in Good Morning America's Battle of the Burgers in 2017. One can say the mix of flavors and spices of this iconic dish is a perfect foil for the Filipino character. It has certainly come a long way and has endured all this time. Simple or fusion elaborate version, the adobo remains to warm hearts and please palates. And bringing Tatak Pinoy to the world, just a bonus.
3: Yan ang Pinoy Kultura, because our culture is cool.
5: Magandang araw, si Ding Dong Dantes po ito. 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
8: Ako po si Charvin A. Doronio, 30 years old at nakatira sa bayan ng Norala, South Cotabato. 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

0: Good day, I am Win Pagnano bringing you today's edition of Dateline Malacanang. Here are top Malacanang stories. President Ferdinand R. Marcos Jr. has ordered law enforcement agencies to conduct a thorough investigation into the shooting at Ateneo de Zamboanga University that left two people dead. In a statement, President Marcos expressed condolences to the victims' families and the university community, saying schools should be among the safest places in the country. He directed authorities to determine what additional measures are needed to prevent similar incidents and ordered the government to work with schools and communities to strengthen safeguards for students. The university said students who remained on campus were secured by school personnel, while parents and guardians were contacted to fetch their children. Ateneo de Zamboanga University is coordinating with authorities in the investigation and appealed for privacy for those affected.
1: Dateline, Malacañang.
0: In related news, the Department of Education or DepEd is urging the public to exercise greater responsibility in sharing sensitive content related to the shooting at Ateneo de Zamboanga University in Zamboanga City. The DepEd appealed to media practitioners, vloggers, content creators, and the public to refrain from posting or sharing videos and photos showing the incident or its aftermath. The agency said amplifying such material could worsen the distress experienced by affected learners, school personnel, and their families. Education Secretary Sani Angara also urged the public to respect the privacy and dignity of the grieving families and the school community. The DepEd earlier vowed to provide psychological first aid and psychosocial support to affected learners, personnel, and families. It also appealed against spreading unverified information while the investigation continues.
1: Dateline, Malacañang.
0: The Department of Health or DOH has deployed mental health and psychosocial support services teams following the shooting incident at the Ateneo de Zamboanga University Junior High School campus in Zamboanga City. Health Secretary Edwin Mercado ordered the immediate deployment of healthcare professionals to assist students, school personnel, and others affected by the tragedy. The DOH said the teams will provide psychological and psychosocial support to help those involved process the incident and begin their recovery. The agency also said it is ready to assist with medical expenses. The shooting reportedly left two students dead, including the suspected gunman, while other students were evacuated to safety. The DOH said it will provide further updates and once information from authorities on the ground is verified.
1: Dateline, Malacañang.
0: The Council for the Welfare of Children, or CWC, is urging the public and media to prioritize the safety, privacy, and protection of children following the shooting at Ateneo de Zamboanga University in Zamboanga City. CWC Executive Director Undersecretary Angelo Tapales warned that spreading unverified reports, graphic materials, live streams, and other sensitive content could cause additional trauma and compromise ongoing investigations. He reminded media workers and content creators to follow guidelines on reporting incidents involving children, stressing that the speed of posting should never come before child protection. The CWC said every child, whether a victim, witness, or a child in conflict with the law, remains entitled to privacy, dignity, security, and protection. The agency is coordinating with concerned authorities to keep child welfare at the center of the response.
1: Dateline, Malacañang.
0: The The Bureau of Customs or BOC has temporarily relieved its Enforcement and Security Services District Commander in Zamboanga, who is the father of the student involved in Tuesday's shooting at Ateneo de Zamboanga University. BOC Commissioner Ariel Nepomuceno said Lieutenant Lars Halani is not being accused of involvement in the incident, but the relief order is necessary to ensure an impartial investigation into whether there was negligence in the handling and possession of the firearm. Nepomuceno said the BOC is still verifying whether the firearm used was issued by the agency. He also ordered an inventory of all firearms issued to personnel and a thorough review of the BOC's firearm issuance system, including safety and psychological screening requirements. Meanwhile, the Philippine Ports Authority clarified that the official identified in reports is not a PPA employee or port police officer, but is associated with the Bureau of Customs.
1: Dateline, Malacañang.
0: In our news, the Department of Social Welfare and Development, or DSWD, says it has provided 717.4 million pesos in humanitarian assistance to families affected by the southwest monsoon or Habagat and tropical cyclones Luis and Maymay. In a palace briefing, DSWD Secretary Rex Gachalian said more than 1 million family food packs along with ready-to-eat meals and non-food items have been distributed. The agency also provided 2.2 million pesos in financial assistance through its Assistance to Individuals in Crisis Situations or AICS program. Gachalian said the relief effort is being treated as one continuous operation.
2: Treating it as a continuous relief operations, ongoing concern siya. Kaya yung report namin picks up from hindi siya separate reports na, kundi we're treating it as continuous na weather disturbance dahil hindi naman humupa for almost close to 1 month now.
0: As of Tuesday, more than 1.5 million families have been affected across 4,500 barangays. The DSWD says nearly 2,000 houses were damaged, while hundreds of evacuation centers remain operational nationwide.
1: Dateline, Malacañang.
0: The Department of Social Welfare and Development, or DSWD, is assuring the public that sufficient food supplies are available in its warehouses nationwide as the government continues relief operations amid the southwest monsoon or Habagat. In a palace press briefing, DSWD Secretary Rex Gachalian said the agency has intensified aid distribution in areas affected by heavy rains and flooding following President Ferdinand R. Marcos Jr.'s directive.
2: Hindi dapat mag-alala ng ating mga kababayan, may sapat na pagkain na naka-imbak sa mga bodega ng DSWD nationwide. This number will continue to grow, so kung wag naman, kung ano pang darating, ready naman ho ang inyong pamahalaan.
0: Chilean said relief operations have continued for nearly a month following successive weather disturbances. As of August 18, the DSWD has released more than 1 million family food packs and over 12,700 non-food items nationwide.
2: Nag-release na rin tayo ng 12,740,000 na non-food items. These are the other kits. Yan yung mga kitchen kit, sleeping kits, hygiene kit, family clothing kit. Total cost of humanitarian aid is at close to 717 million already.
0: The DSWD says it continues to monitor the distribution of assistance and augment the resources of local government units.
1: Dateline, Malacañang.
0: Malacañang is assuring the public that adequate supplies of medicines are available to treat flood-related illnesses amid continued rains and flooding caused by the southwest monsoon or Habagat. at a palace briefing. Presidential Communications Office Undersecretary and Palace Press Officer Claire Castro said the Department of Health has assured sufficient medicines, particularly for leptospirosis, a bacterial infection that can be contracted through exposure to flood water contaminated with rat urine. Castro urged those experiencing symptoms of flood-related illnesses to seek medical attention immediately. She also asked the public and local authorities to report any medicine shortages to the DOH or the PCO so the government can respond promptly.
3: Kahapon po na nabigyan tayo ng impormasyon na sapat naman po ang mga gamot para dito at kailangan lang po sila na magbigay ng impormasyon or kanilang let's say katanungan kung sila ay biktima ng 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
0: ASA says the effects of the habagat are expected to persist over Luzon and Western Visayas in the coming days.
1: Dateline, Malacañang.
0: Recent heavy rains have replenished water reserves in major dams and helped sustain irrigation in rice-producing areas, according to the National Irrigation Administration, or NIA. At a palace briefing, Presidential Communications Office Undersecretary and Palace Press Officer Claire Castro said the rains have provided additional water for irrigation despite flooding in some areas.
3: Sa pangkalahatan, naging kapakinabang sa sektor ng irigasyon at agrikultura ang mga pag-ulan dahil nakatutulong ang mga ito sa muling pagpuno ng ating mga dam at reservoir.
0: Castro said water stored in Magat Dam is enough to irrigate about 90,000 hectares, while Pantabangan Dam can support around 100,000 hectares. The NIA also said the additional water is helping crops in Isabela and Cagayan recover from the effects of El Nino. Castro said the water accumulated in the two dams is equivalent to about 950,000 metric tons of palay production valued at around 25 billion pesos.
3: So nakabawi din po yung mga pananim na inabutan ng El Nino kagaya ng mga nasa Isabela at Cagayan. 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
0: NIA continues to monitor water levels, irrigation facilities, and farmlands affected by flooding.
1: Dateline, Malacañang.
0: The government is ramping up flood control efforts in Metro Manila as record rainfall continues to affect several areas. At a palace briefing, Public Works Secretary Vince Dizon said the government has restored 6 pumping stations in Navotas, closed gaps in existing dikes, and repaired a navigational gate. He cited these interventions as a model for other flood-prone communities.
4: So yung tatlong bagay na yon, prove na epektibo yung naging resulta, no? Nung pagsasaayos ng mga pumping station, nung pagsasarado ng mga gap at pagpapagawa ng navigational gate.
0: Said the government plans to replicate the Navotas model in other flood-prone areas including Bulacan. Meanwhile, 2 mobile pumps from the Department of Public Works and Highways and Metropolitan Manila Development Authority will be deployed to address flooding along the San Juan River. The government will also continue dredging and clearing operations and is studying the construction of detention basins upstream to temporarily hold excess flood water. Dizon said water levels in the San Juan River have already dropped by nearly half following the recent flooding. The Office of Civil Defense and other agencies are coordinating with local governments while search and rescue teams remain on standby.
1: Dateline, Malacañang.
0: The Department of Public Works and Highways or DPWH is planning to build detention basins in Quezon City to help minimize flooding in Metro Manila. At a palace briefing, DPWH Secretary Vince Deason said the agency is coordinating with the Quezon City government on a possible site in Barangay Caingin Bukid, upstream of the San Juan River.
4: Ang logic doon is bago pa tumapon ang tubig baha sa San Juan River, iipunin muna natin, iimbakin muna natin sa mga itatayo nating detention basin. And meron kaming tinitignan na area sa may barangay Caingin Bukid, no, sa may upstream ng San Juan River. No, na hopefully pag yon natayo natin, bago pa bumaba at tumapon ng tubig baha sa San Juan River, sasagawin muna natin doon temporarily. No, and then, pag bumaba na ang San Juan River, doon tayo magdi-discharge into the San Juan River.
0: Deason said the project is included in the 2027 national budget with construction eyed to start this year and continue into next year. He said the biggest challenge is finding sustainable or suitable sites and securing right-of-way in densely populated Metro Manila. Deason also stressed the need for a holistic approach to the country's flooding problem but said President Ferdinand R. Marcos Jr. has ordered faster action.
4: Yung holistic solutions kasi they take time. No, there are no overnight solutions to this problem that we've been experiencing floods for decades. No, and this is not a problem that can be fixed overnight. But ang directive ng Pangulo, bilisan ang pag-aksyon para ma-address na natin to.
0: Assured that all flood control projects are now being coordinated with local governments and aligned with their master plans.
1: Dateline, Malacañang.
0: President Ferdinand R. Marcos Jr. has ordered government agencies to ensure a swift response and prioritize the safety of residents as heavy rains triggered widespread flooding in Metro Manila. At a palace briefing, Palace Press Officer Claire Castro said the president directed agencies to ensure immediate assistance reaches communities affected by the floods.
3: Utos ng Pangulo sa lahat ng ahensya na iprioridad ang kaligtasan ng mga residente at siguruhing maaabot ng tulong ang mga nasalanta ng baha.
0: Office of Civil Defense has activated response agencies while search and rescue teams remain on standby. The government has also ordered free rides in Metro Manila as relief, clearing, and medical operations continue. Pag-asa recorded 201.7 millimeters of rain at its Science Garden Station in Quezon City from 8 a.m. to 2 p.m. Monday. Of that amount, 138.7 millimeters fell in just 2 hours, equivalent to about 7 days of average August rainfall in the area. Meanwhile, Castro said the ongoing Pasig-Marikina River Channel Improvement Project helped prevent the Marikina River from overflowing.
3: Dahil sa proyektong ito, hindi umapaw ang ilog at naprotektahan ang mga residente ng Marikina at Pasig City mula sa matinding baha, lalo na't ilang linggo nang walang tigil ang malakas na pag-ulan.
0: The project is 53% complete and includes flood gates, pumping stations, and other structures aimed at reducing flooding in the Pasig-Marikina River Basin.
1: Dateline, Malacañang.
0: The The Department of Education or DepEd is eyeing a more granular school-level resumption of classes to prevent learning loss amid weather-related disruptions. In a statement, DepEd Secretary Sunny Angara said the agency can no longer rely on blanket class suspensions, especially when individual schools remain safe and ready to conduct classes. The DepEd is proposing revisions to Executive Order 66, which governs class suspensions during disasters. Under the proposed rules, schools that are safe, accessible, and have recovered from emergencies may resume in-person classes subject to a documented safety assessment and concurrence from local government officials. The proposal would also cover hazards such as extreme heat, earthquakes, power outages, and poor air quality. DepEd expressed hope that President Ferdinand R. Marcos Jr. will approve the measure before the end of the year.
1: Dateline, Malacañang.
0: The Department of Environment and Natural Resources, or DENR, in the National Capital Region has removed around 1,255 sacks of mixed solid waste from 27 cleanup sites following heavy rains and flooding on Monday. The DENR-NCR said its Estero Rangers, River Warriors, and partner groups cleared clogged waterways and coastal areas to help floodwaters subside. Its network of 196 trash traps also intercepted floating garbage before it could move downstream and worsen blockages. Environment Secretary Juan Miguel Cunha said the clearing operations helped reduce the risk of further flooding, but stressed that proper waste management remains the long-term solution. He urged residents and establishments to keep garbage in designated areas and avoid sweeping or washing waste into drainage systems. The DENR-NCR also called for strict compliance with the Ecological Solid Waste Management Act.
1: Dateline, Malacañang.
0: In other news, the Department of Agriculture, or DA, is constructing 7 cold storage facilities in the Cordillera Administrative Region to help prevent crop and vegetable wastage, particularly during the rainy season. At a palace briefing, Palace Press Officer Claire Castro said the facilities will help store perishable farm produce when bad weather disrupts transportation and trading.
3: Each cold storage is a 40-foot container. So marami itong matatago tuwing tag-ulan, kagaya nito.
0: DA said landslides have prevented traders and buyers from reaching trading posts, affecting the movement of vegetables. Castro said the DA regional office has also helped transport vegetables from Benguet to markets in Pampanga, Manila, and Cavite. About 1.2 million pesos worth of vegetables were sold over the past week, while the DA continues to monitor trading posts and assist farmers. For the long term, the DA is proposing a vegetable processing facility in La Trinidad, Benguet under the 2027 budget.
3: In the long term, for 2027 budget, mayroon silang proposal for vegetable processing facility in a 1.5-hectare property located in La Trinidad na kung saan makakapagproseso ng mga gulay at makakapagbigay ng higher value and longer shelf life ng mga gulay. So yan po ang proposal nila.
0: Facility is expected to help increase the value of farm products and extend their shelf life, reducing losses among farmers.
1: Dateline, Malacañang.
0: The Department of Social Welfare and Development, or DSWD, says the decline in self-rated food poverty nationwide indicates that more Filipino families are able to meet their food needs. Based on a Social Weather Station survey, self-rated food poverty fell to 36% in June from 42% in March. The number of food poor families also declined to 10.2 million from 11.7 million during the same period. DSWD Spokesperson Assistant Secretary Irene Dumlao said the figures show that the government's anti-hunger programs are moving in the right direction while stressing the need to sustain and strengthen these efforts. A separate SWS survey among beneficiaries of the Walang Gutom program also showed a decline in self-rated food poverty from 79% to 77.6%. The program currently serves 600,000 food poor households nationwide, providing beneficiaries with electronic cards loaded with 3,000 pesos in monthly food credits for nutritious food.
1: Dateline, Malacañang.
0: The Bureau of Customs or BOC and the National Bureau of Investigation or NBI have strengthened their partnership against smuggling following the directive of President Ferdinand R. Marcos Jr. The intensified operations resulted in the seizure of more than 3 billion pesos worth of illegally shipped cigarettes in separate operations in Manila and Cebu. At a palace briefing, Palace Press Officer Claire Castro said the two agencies have also intercepted 34.5 million pesos worth of smuggled agricultural products from China and the Netherlands.
3: Makakaasa ang taumbayan sa mas pinaigting na inter-agency cooperation ng BOC at NBI upang ipatupad ang sa ating mga bayan at lugar ang batas at protektahan ang interes ng bansa laban sa mga ilegal na gawain.
0: Castro said BOC Commissioner Ariel Nepomuceno and NBI Director Melvin Matibag recognized personnel involved in successful anti-smuggling operations. The NBI also reaffirmed its support for joint operations against smugglers and prohibited trade. The government says the stronger coordination is part of its broader campaign to enforce trade laws, protect government revenues, and safeguard the national interests against illegal activities.
1: Dateline, Malacañang.
0: The Bureau of Customs or BOC, Port of Clark has seized around 6.29 million pesos worth of suspected shabu concealed in a shipment declared as water pressure equipment. The shipment came from the United States and was bound for Taytay, Rizal. The BOC said suspicious images were detected during X-ray inspection, prompting a physical examination. A K-9 unit from the Philippine Drug Enforcement Agency also indicated the possible presence of illegal drugs. Authorities subsequently found 925 grams of suspected shabu inside a transparent plastic bag wrapped in duct tape. Customs Commissioner Ariel Nepomuceno said the operation highlights the importance of combining X-ray technology with the vigilance and expertise of customs personnel. A warrant of seizure and detention was issued against the shipment for violations of the Customs Modernization and Tariff Act and the Comprehensive Dangerous Drugs Act.
1: Dateline, Malacañang.
0: The Land Transportation Office, or LTO, will begin a nationwide crackdown on fake and improvised license plates starting September 1. LTO Chief Assistant Secretary Marcus Lacanilao said vehicles without authorization to use improvised plates will be impounded, while counterfeit plates will be confiscated even if the motorists have authorization. The LTO has observed a rise in online sales of improvised plates that closely copy official government plates, including their QR codes. Lacanilao reminded motorists who lost their plates to first secure LTO authorization. Any authorized improvised plate must clearly bear the words lost plate or improvised plate. The LTO is also coordinating with law enforcement and cybersecurity agencies to go after online sellers of fake plates and conduction stickers. Lacanilao said the crackdown aims to prevent motorists from using counterfeit plates to evade traffic enforcement and other government monitoring systems.
1: Dateline, Malacañang.
0: The Office of the Ombudsman has ordered the 6-month preventive suspension without pay of former Land Transportation Office or LTO Chiefs Vigor Mendoza II and Chofilo Guadis III over the continued use of the agency's old information technology system operated by Stradcom. Ombudsman Jesus Crispin Remulla said the suspension is immediately executory and will remain in effect for 6 months or while the administrative case is pending. The ombudsman cited strong evidence in the administrative charges for grave misconduct and conduct prejudicial to the best interests of the service. The continued parallel use of the old LTO system and the newer Land Transport Management System or LTMS reportedly resulted in 13.3 billion pesos in additional computer fees charged to the public from 2019 to 2025. The Commission on Audit had flagged the arrangement, saying it prevented the full benefits of the LTMS from being realized. Mendoza, now LTFRB chairperson, said he respects the ombudsman's decision and will present evidence-backed legal arguments to defend his actions and clear his name.
1: Dateline, Malacañang.
0: The Department of Justice or DOJ has confirmed the filing of criminal charges for sexual assault and acts of lasciviousness against Marikina Representative Marcelino Marci Teodoro. DOJ spokesperson Polo Martinez said prosecutors filed 4 counts of sexual assault before the regional trial court and 1 count of acts of lasciviousness before the Metropolitan Trial Court in Marikina. The complaints were filed by 2 female police officers who were assigned as security personnel. The cases have been transmitted to the courts and will proceed under the rules of court. One of the complainants had earlier filed a complaint in 2025 over alleged acts of lasciviousness, while the second accused Teodoro of sexual assault and acts of lasciviousness. Teodoro has denied the allegations.
1: Dateline, Malacañang.
0: The Philippine National Police or PNP has commended an off-duty police officer for helping apprehend an alleged hit-and-run suspect in Antipolo City. PNP Chief General Jose Melencio Nartates Jr. praised Executive Pastor Sergeant Andy Evangelista for responding to the incident despite being off-duty. Evangelista pursued the suspect following a road crash on August 14. The suspect, reportedly an employee of the Land Transportation Office, Quezon City District Office, allegedly drove under the influence of alcohol, hit pedestrians, and fled the scene. Nartates said Evangelista's actions showed his commitment to public safety and his duty as a police officer. The PNP chief also welcomed National Police Commission Chair Rafael Vicente Calinisen's plan to consider a possible spot promotion for Evangelista. Nartates reminded police personnel to uphold public safety while observing established procedures and ensuring their own safety.
1: Dateline, Malacañang.
0: The Philippine National Police or PNP has intensified efforts to prevent Filipinos from being recruited to participate in armed conflicts abroad. PNP Chief General Jose Melencio Nartates Jr. said the police are investigating reports of Filipinos being recruited for combat-related activities in foreign conflicts. The PNP is coordinating with the armed forces of the Philippines and the intelligence community to identify and shut down recruitment networks. The move follows reports that a Filipino was killed while fighting alongside Russian forces in the ongoing conflict in Ukraine. Reports also indicated that at least three other Filipinos may have been recruited. Nartates said the effort is aimed at protecting Filipinos from illegal recruitment schemes that could endanger their lives. The PNP urged job seekers to carefully verify overseas employment offers, particularly those involving security or combat-related work, and report suspicious recruitment activities to authorities.
1: Dateline, Malacañang.
0: The Armed Forces of the Philippines, or AFP, says China is deploying more law enforcement vessels in the West Philippine Sea. AFP spokesperson for the West Philippine Sea, Rear Admiral Roy Vincent Trinidad, said the Philippine Navy monitored 77 China Coast Guard vessels during the first half of 2026, up from 68 during the same period last year. He said the increase indicates a stronger emphasis by China on law enforcement activities in Philippine maritime zones, which the AFP considers part of gray zone tactics. The AFP also monitored an increase in Chinese research and survey vessels from 33 to 44, with unusual movements recorded in several areas of interest. Meanwhile, sightings of Chinese Navy warships declined to 78 from 100, while China maritime militia vessels fell to 850 from 999. Trinidad said the AFP will continue monitoring developments and protecting the country's sovereignty, sovereign rights, and maritime interests.
1: Dateline, Malacañang.
0: The Armed Forces of the Philippines, or AFP, says the departure of the U.S. aircraft carrier USS George Washington from the Pacific will not affect planned military activities between the Philippines and the United States. AFP spokesperson for the West Philippine Sea, Rear Admiral Roy Vincent Trinidad, said the carrier's movement to the Middle East will not affect this year's activities under the Mutual Defense Board and Security Engagement Board. Trinidad said many of the planned activities have already been conducted and the defense commitment between Manila and Washington remains ironclad. He said the Philippines does not expect any slowdown in its military cooperation with the United States. Trinidad also stressed that the country's defense remains primarily the responsibility of the AFP, while allies and partners, including Australia, Japan, and New Zealand, continue to support regional security and international law. He added that the AFP does not speculate on possible changes in U.S. military deployments.
1: Dateline, Malacañang.
0: The Armed Forces of the Philippines, or AFP, has intensified checkpoint operations and other security deployments following the ambush attempt against Bangsamoro Autonomous Region in Muslim Mindanao Interim Chief Minister Abdul Raof Makakuwa in Maguindanao del Norte last August 15. AFP spokesperson Colonel Francel Margaret Padilla said security forces have expanded their operations to prevent similar incidents and maintain peace in the region. Padilla said the military does not expect the incident to affect the upcoming BARM parliamentary elections. She said the AFP is coordinating with stakeholders to ensure the elections are conducted peacefully and orderly. The military also vowed to help ensure that Bangsamoro voters can freely exercise their right to choose their leaders.
1: Dateline, Malacañang.
0: And that concludes today's edition of Dateline Malacañang. For Radyo Pilipinas World Service, I am Win Peñano. Good day.
1: From the Presidential Palace, Manila, Dateline Malacañang.

0: time to celebrate Kulturang Pinoy. 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Anything and everything fun and Filipino. 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
1: Ang kwento ng adobo. From its humble beginnings sa hapagkainan ng mga Pilipino noong ika-16 na siglo to 21st century international tables, adobo, the most famous and the country's national dish, speaks of our culture, the sour and the salty, the sweetness and spice, mixed with the richness of tender chunks of pork or chicken, sometimes both, together. It has traveled provinces, crossed continents to inspire chefs and delight peoples across the seas. Traditionally cooked in clay pots, the Spanish gave the name adobo to the dish, from adobar, which means marinate. It is an indigenous cooking method that uses vinegar and salt to preserve food in the tropical climate. It's been cooked a multitude of ways. Simple, may maanghang, merong may coconut milk, depende sa rehiyon na siyang pinanggalingan. It's so flexible, it can create various and sometimes new tastes. Panlasang Pinoy has listed 31 of what they call insanely delicious adobo recipes. There's the traditional chicken adobo, simple, made with chicken, soy sauce, vinegar, garlic, peppercorns, and bay leaves. There's adobo that varies in color and taste, adobong dilaw, adobong pula, at adobong puti. At hindi lang lutong chicken or pork, may adobong tahong, adobong kangkong, and chicken feet adobo. The New York Times once shared on Twitter a simple chicken adobo recipe as comfort food to cook in the middle of winter. The Food Network had its own adobo recipe, and there is apparently a Spanish chicken adobo with chocolate. This humble but iconic adobo is not without controversy. Wikipedia says a trade department once announced plans to standardize the most popular Filipino dishes to make them easier to promote, starting with the adobo. Maraming hindi natuwa at binatikos ang plano. The agency did a 180, said it's not mandatory and will only be done as a benchmark to define a basic traditional recipe para malaman kung tunay na Filipino dish pag nasa international setting. The adobo has been honored abroad, was runner-up in the Best Nouveau Street Food in the 2010 LA Street Food Fest. Philippine Primer says Chef Gordon Ramsay picked a pork adobo burger in Good Morning America's Battle of the Burgers in 2017. One can say the mix of flavors and spices of this iconic dish is a perfect foil for the Filipino character. It has certainly come a long way and has endured all this time. Simple or fusion elaborate version, the adobo remains to warm hearts and please palates. And bringing Tatak Pinoy to the world, just a bonus.
0: Yan ang Pinoy Kultura, because our culture is cool.
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6: Good day to all of our listeners here on Radyo Pilipinas World Service. This is World News in 5, and I'm your host, Steph Vicente. The United States appears to be gaining control of shipping traffic through the Strait of Hormuz, while Iran is losing much of its influence over the critical waterway. The CNN reports more than 80% of vessel transits over the past 2 weeks have used the Omani route, a shipping channel that Iran strongly opposes, according to Kepler. Many ships have chosen the route despite reported attacks by Iran, relying on protection from U.S. naval forces. Analysts say the shift marks a major change from a month ago when virtually no ships used the Omani route. The United States has also reported that oil shipments through the Strait and alternative routes totaled about 15 billion barrels or 15 million barrels, rather, per day last week, approaching pre-war levels. In other news overseas, Israeli Prime Minister Benjamin Netanyahu has acknowledged an Israeli strike on the Abu al-Duhur military air base in northwestern Syria despite sharp criticism from the Trump administration. The CNN reports Israeli Prime Minister Netanyahu said Israel carried out the attack because of what he described as an imminent deployment of Turkish troops to the facility near Aleppo. He argued that such a deployment would threaten Israel and violate a security status quo between Israel and Syria. U.S. Envoy Tom Barrack called the strike an unnecessary escalation and said it did not advance regional stability. The incident comes amid strained relations between Israel and Turkey and as Washington seeks to prevent further military escalation in the region. And finally, Meta is facing one of its biggest legal challenges as a California jury hears claims that the company deliberately made Facebook and Instagram addictive to children. The six-week trial involves a lawsuit filed in the year 2023 by 29 U.S. states, including California and New York, accusing Meta of violating federal and state laws protecting children's privacy. A California lawyer alleged that Meta knew millions of 11 and 12-year-olds were using Instagram but did little to keep them off the platform. Meta disputed that figure, saying it identified just over 100,000 users in that age group and argued that social media addiction does not exist. The states are seeking billions of dollars in damages and want Meta to make changes to its platforms, including eliminating features such as like counts and infinite scrolling. And that concludes today's edition of World News in 5. For Radyo Pilipinas World Service, this has been Steph Vicente. Good day and stay safe, everyone.
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8: Alamin, ito ang walang pasok guide batay sa DepEd Order No. 37 Series of 2022. 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
2: Good day, I am Win Peñano with today's DFA Online. Malaysia is targeting to raise bilateral trade with the Philippines to $10 billion within the next 2 years. Malaysian Foreign Minister Dato Seri Utama Muhammad Hassan made a statement following the 9th Philippines-Malaysia Joint Commission meeting in Pasay City. He said bilateral trade reached $8.22 billion in 2025, while trade from January to May this year already totaled $4.21 billion. The two sides also agreed to expand cooperation in digital trade, artificial intelligence, agriculture, food security, energy, and regional security.
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2: In related news, Malaysia has reaffirmed its support for the Mindanao peace process ahead of the September 14 parliamentary elections in the Bangsamoro Autonomous Region in Muslim Mindanao or BARM. Malaysian Foreign Minister Dato Seri Utama Muhammad Hassan said Kuala Lumpur remains committed to supporting lasting peace, stability, and inclusive development in Mindanao. As a third-party facilitator, Malaysia also offered to share its expertise in the halal economy and Islamic finance to support socio-economic development in the Bangsamoro region. The upcoming elections were described as an important milestone in sustaining the gains of the peace process through democratic participation and inclusive development.
1: DFA Online.
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2: More news from the Philippine Service posts. The Philippine Embassy in Seoul has welcomed 10 engineers from the Philippine Space Agency or PhilSA ahead of the second phase of their advanced technical training in South Korea. The engineers will undergo hands-on training from August to October under a technology transfer program involving Perigee Aerospace's Blue Whale class sounding rocket platform. The training aims to strengthen Filipino expertise in rocket engineering, assembly, testing, and launch operations as part of PhilSA's SICLAB project. The initiative supports preparations for a planned 2027 demonstration launch in Cagayan featuring a locally developed payload.
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2: Meanwhile, in Hong Kong, the Philippine Consulate General in Hong Kong supported the Philippine Retirement Authorities or PRA's participation in the 11th Golden Age Expo and Summit held from July 30 to August 1. The event promoted solutions to population aging, while the Philippine delegation showcased the Special Resident Retirees Visa or SRRV as an option for foreign nationals seeking to retire in the Philippines. The Philippine booth generated 277 leads, reflecting a strong interest in retirement, healthcare, education, family relocation, and property investment opportunities in the country. The participation also promoted the Philippines as a competitive retirement destination in Asia.
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2: And in Romania, the Philippine Embassy in Bucharest celebrated Buwan ng Wikang Pambansa with 9 Filipino-Romanian children highlighting Philippine language, culture, and history. Held on August 16, the activity featured discussions on national heroes Jose Rizal and Manuel L. Quezon, storytelling sessions, poetry reading, and Filipino language activities. The children also participated in singing, dancing, puzzles, and Filipino tongue twisters. The embassy said the celebration aims to strengthen the children's appreciation of the Filipino language and cultural heritage while living abroad.
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ginawa rito ni Nakashima, he had to save 3 match points para makuha yung panalo. He was down 0-40 at 4-5 while serving for the second set. Second straight round of 16 sa isang Masters 1000 event para dito kay Nakashima. Last time sa Montreal, sa Omnium Bank National, umabot siya sa final pero natalo siya ron. And tumabla rin siya with Medvedev for the second most hard court wins ngayong 2026 with 20. Ang kalaban niya tomorrow is going to be Nuno Borges. Pasado alas 3 ng madaling araw mamaya. Etong si Borges, eliminated Andrei Rublev 6-3, 6-4. Second straight round of 16 sa isang Masters 1000 event after Montreal. And overall sa kanyang career, ika-anim na beses na umabot siya sa fourth round ng isang Masters 1000 pero hindi pa siya umuusad. Ano? Past that, hindi pa siya umaabot ng quarterfinals. Si Felix Auger-Aliassime naman, tinalo si Juan Manuel Cerundolo 7-5, 6-1. He won 90% ng kanyang first serve points. And he has now reached at least the fourth round sa Cincinnati 5 times in the last 6 years. So palaging maganda yung tinatakbo ng tournament niya rito. His rival tomorrow is going to be Francis Tiafoe. Alas 8 ng umaga. Si Tiafoe defeated Lerner Tien 6-4, 4-6 and 6-4. Third time ngayong taon na to na umabot sa fourth round ng isang Masters 1000 event. Etong si Francis Tiafoe. In other results, number 6, Taylor Fritz, tinalo si Daniel Merida Aguilar, 6-3, 6-4. Number 10, Lorenzo Musetti, eliminated Michael Zheng, 6-1, 6-3. At si Jaime Faria with a 4-6, 6-4, 7-6 laban kay Adam Walton. Meanwhile, in Major League Baseball, ngayong araw na to, the Milwaukee Brewers defeated the Seattle Mariners. The final score, 22-0. Tama po ang inyong narinig, 22-0 is the final score sa naging panalo ng Milwaukee Brewers laban sa Seattle Mariners. Yung score na yan tied a franchise record para sa Milwaukee Brewers for most runs. At yan din ang franchise record for their largest margin of victory. Pero actually, itong laban na to, papasok ng bottom half ng fifth inning. Dikit pa yung laban eh. Dikit pa yung score. Only a 1-0 lead para sa Milwaukee. But in that second half ng fifth inning, nakascore sila ng 5 runs. Kasama dyan yung 3-run home run ni Christian Yelich. Tapos in the sixth inning, inulit nila. 5 runs ulit. Including another 3-run home run, this time si David Hamilton naman. So from 1-0 naging 11-0 after the 6th inning. Pero syempre di pa dyan natapos. Kalahati pa lang yun. They scored 22 runs, right? In the 8th inning. Dito talaga as far as the number of runs are concerned, dito bumuhos eh because they scored 9 runs in the 8th inning alone. At itong 22-0 na panalo ng Milwaukee over Seattle is the most lopsided win by a home team since 1885. That is a span of 141 years. Ngayon na lang ulit na ulit. At dahil sa panalo na yan, 78-48 ang record ngayon ng Milwaukee Brewers. That is the best record in the whole league, combined National League at American League. Samantala, ito namang defending World Series champions, Los Angeles Dodgers, tinalo ang Colorado Rockies 7-6. Sa laro na to, naitala ni Shohei Ohtani ang kanyang 30th home run ngayong season na to. At ito ang kanyang ikatlong sunod na season with the Los Angeles Dodgers na he has hit at least 30 home runs at ang ika-anim na sunod na season niya in Major League Baseball that he has hit at least 30 home runs. Yung solo home run niya in the third inning gave the Dodgers a 3-1 advantage. So, nasa Los Angeles ngayon ang second best record sa buong Major League Baseball, 76 and
51.

0: it's a Jesuit, yes, it's a Filipino university, pero yung identity niya, it encompasses all different communities, no, different identities. So if may problem, like for example, even in the narrative of Moro, di ba?
1: Mm-hmm.
0: Or Bangsa Moro and the Filipino identity, doon pa lang nakikita natin na, I think we already discussed this a few years ago.
1: Tama, oo, naalala ko. Yeah. Oo.
0: That sometimes yung Moro identity, hindi niya napapansin o nakikita that he belongs to the Philippine Republic. No? Parang magkaiba yung history, magkaiba yung mga heroes, no? Mm. So on and so forth, yung mga national symbols, yun yung mga importante. So sa Ateneo de Davao, talagang we ensure na may salam di Ateneo Muslim Society, may yes. mga mustala, may mga prayer rooms, prayer areas, and then yung Muslims are allowed to pag-fasting, no? They're allowed to some oras na if they want to break their fast, if they're fasting, so they can also pray with yung classes nila, may mga 10 to 15 minutes na. So parang it, and that goes all the way, no, from grade school all the way up. So yung identity na yun, you have to make sure that you provide that and you make them feel that they can identify themselves.
1: Ayun.
0: In the institution, diba?
1: So yun yung isa sa pinakamalaking impact kasi everyone kumbaga in the university, in the campus, they see the sense of belongingness to the campus even though gaya nga na sabi mo kanina, Jesuit. It is the sayang, no, walang Alcalam Institute in other Davao University or rather Ateneo universities, no?
0: Yes, pero meron namang Peace Institute sa Ateneo sa Zamboanga, sa college. No? I'm not sure with the other campuses. Unique din kasi talaga, we know.
1: Yes,
0: in every campus, it's unique yan. But as much as possible, like sa Cagayan de Oro, we also have Muslim organizations that we mentor, no? That we constantly coordinate with them.
1: Oh, gaya nung ano, I remember they hindi nila ginagamit yung Xavier University, instead Ateneo de Cagayan na, 'di ba? Yung
0: yes,
1: meron nagkaroon. Pero meaning Alcalam really had a kumbaga masasabi natin that encounter with the students na nagkaroon nga, gaya nga nasabi mo kanina, nagkaroon ng research and where we find out na itong mga pagbabago na ito or rather itong mga kabataan na ito or yung differentiation of where they coming from, ano yung religion nila, nakikita nyo na it really contributes to the personality of the students, no?
0: Mm-mm. And also makikita naman natin doon yung other factors na dapat alam nating ma-avoid, no? Sometimes kasi alam natin na yun nga yung chronic pressures, no? Social pressures, yung peer pressures, may mga ganyan, may mga sometimes may social rejections or yung bullying, no? Bullying is also one of the main problems sa schools, yeah.
1: Okay.
0: And I think, yeah, and last siguro yung mental health, no? Meron din, with now kasi, alam natin yung what we call as VUCA, volatile, uncertain, I forgot, this is a term used in 1980s that describes the world today. Parang ibang-iba na yung mundo natin. So sometimes people has this tendency to feel na volatile sila, vulnerable sila.
1: Uh-huh.
0: And yun. So those factors are adding to this problem.
1: Oh, okay. You mentioned regarding that, no? Meron din bang ginagawa yung Alcalam Institute since ang sabi nila pinakapunot dulo daw because of the modern o kaya pagbabago these kinds of this sa yung mga nasa stage ngayon sa mga edad nila are influenced by this video games ito sinasabi na Roblox. Are there any orientation that the Alcalam Institute is doing para at least they do away sila sa mga ganitong mga hobbies o kaya o ganitong mga gawain?
0: Hindi rin natin ma-zero in na doon sa mga games na yun.
1: Okay.
0: Diba? Except my kids, they also play that. Pero,
1: okay.
0: And they are also exposed into firearms, pero mga shooting
1: competition. Minsan nakikita ko nga.
0: Yeah, diba? So that culture natin.
1: Ganun. Yeah.

0: Yes,
1: so
0: of course.
1: it's hard to say, but meron namang studies ngayon, but we have to really somehow studies pa lang, hindi pa natin na-conduct talaga within in our country. But allegedly, meron daw within these games, merong mga kasi you're entering a different world.
0: There's challenges daw eh.
1: Oh, may challenges. Challenge and may group din dyan.
0: Oh, oh, eh.
1: There are recruitment happening. Parang ganon. So, in the game, it's not the game itself, but those playing the games, meron silang another siguro nasa another platform,
0: mm-hmm,
1: na ganon din. So, sometimes, if the kid doesn't feel, he doesn't identify himself in the society.
0: Yun.
1: Tapos yung second, yung yun na mention mo kanina, yung sense of belongingness.
0: Oo.
1: So sometimes doon na siya, parang ang feeling niya he is already living in that kind of anong tawag dito, yung video game itself. Parang yun ang nagiging reality
0: nila. Yun yung nagiging reality nila aside from the reality talaga na they're experiencing. And what about yung mga peer pressure ng parents, kasi there are some stories found out no dun sa mga ilang mga article na nagano na kasi siya parang na bad trip daw siya dun sa teacher niya dahil maliit daw yung score na binigay, and then somehow yung ibang students ay nakapasa or malaki yung score, even though it's not yet verified no if the kid, the gunman, was also an honor student. Pero how is it na may nakikitang component of the pressure ng parents?
1: Yun ang isang phenomenon siguro na it's really hard to predict, no? Because alam natin na there are also, hindi na natin i-mention yung mga campuses, but there are also some campuses in the country na sometimes the student may pinupost sa social media kung ano yung mental health condition niya. And if the parents are not that
0: hindi niya tutok,
1: aware,
0: hindi
1: sila tinip. But sometimes it's the teacher. So may mga na encounter kami ng ganun, no? Na it was the teacher who was able to know na may problem na pala yung bata.
0: Yes,
1: so mga ganun, may mga early warnings.
0: Well, gaya nga na sinabi mo kanina, hindi naman mawawala sa atin na talagang even it's somehow getting them ready, getting them equipped with the knowledge of handling how they handle yung arms, no? Alam natin hindi na may iwasan. And also a part of yung parabang they are equipped with the knowledge on how yung responsibility of having these firearms, learning how to handle these firearms and their temper also. I think doon, no? Kasi gaya nga nasabi mo kanina, your kids are also playing the game, the video games, and then so as they're also engaged into some shooting practice. No? So is it really the parent talaga, no, dapat ang tutukan?
1: Hindi rin. Ganito rin yan. Kasi hindi naman natin pwedeng sisihin parati yung mga parents.
0: Yes.
1: Like for example, most of our students, yung mga parents on OFWs eh.
0: Okay.
1: Nag-work abroad, so naiiwan yung mga bata.
0: So may ganun din, no? Oo.
1: May ganun. Pero wala namang tendency na yung nagiging violent or alam natin.
0: Okay, diba? Yes.
1: So the thing is, parang yung third factor, yung pinaka-importante is yung dialogue with the students parati. And there is a sense of purpose. Every student, dapat ma-feel nila na what is their purpose in life? Yan yung mga panahon pa nila Aristotle, pinag-uusapan niya, di ba? Nila Plato. So, but it is a very, very simple concept. Kasi ang tao, once you know your purpose, parang, kung ka na eh, di ba? Any hardships na ma-encounter mo, parang you're prepared to bear it, no? Kakayanin mo, and you persevere to do it. So I think yun yung, hindi ko naman sinasabi na in other schools wala yun, pero parang I think kailangan yun balikan, no? The schools and kasi given yan, it's very hard for parents, sabihin natin it goes back to the parents. Hindi rin, kasi maraming parents nga na they need to survive, they need to provide.
0: I think for now, yeah, even though the guidance of the institute, where they're coming from, and so also the guidance of the household, napaka-importante, no? For our kids who are very exposed, almost hindi nga natin alam kung ano tinitingnan nila sa mga phone nila.
1: Exactly, yes.
0: Messages,
1: yes,
0: mga ganyan, no? Yun yung hindi natin alam. But anyways, thank you for shedding light on what happened, and thank you for also sharing with us yung ginagawa ng Alcalam Institute. I so hope na sana, no, in other universities and so not only an Ateneo, marami pa yung mga ganito. Gaya nga nasabi mo, meron namang ibang mga ganito institute that are doing the same, pero the uniqueness also of what the Alcalam Institute is doing sa university. Maraming salamat, Director.
1: Maraming last salamat words. Yes. Thank you so much, and I think we really have to work on this, no, as a whole nation approach in addressing this problem. It's a global phenomenon, but wag na natin hayaan na aabot pa tayo sa level ng yung ibang countries na talagang unlucky, no, ang taas nung yes, shooting incidents nila. Yes.
0: Oo, gaya nga ng intro mo kahapon, no, yung figures that you shared nasa 200 plus, eh dito hindi naman ganun talaga yung numbers na that we're reaching, at sana hindi na tayo dun umabot. Anyways, again, maraming salamat, Director Mussolini Sinsuatlidasan of Alcalam Institute Ateneo de Davao University. 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

0: Good day, I am Win Pagnano bringing you today's edition of Dateline Malacanang. Here are top Malacanang stories. President Ferdinand R. Marcos Jr. has ordered law enforcement agencies to conduct a thorough investigation into the shooting at Ateneo de Zamboanga University that left two people dead. In a statement, President Marcos expressed condolences to the victims' families and the university community, saying schools should be among the safest places in the country. He directed authorities to determine what additional measures are needed to prevent similar incidents and ordered the government to work with schools and communities to strengthen safeguards for students. The university said students who remained on campus were secured by school personnel, while parents and guardians were contacted to fetch their children. Ateneo de Zamboanga University is coordinating with authorities in the investigation and appealed for privacy for those affected.
1: Dateline, Malacañang.
0: In related news, the Department of Education or DepEd is urging the public to exercise greater responsibility in sharing sensitive content related to the shooting at Ateneo de Zamboanga University in Zamboanga City. The DepEd appealed to media practitioners, vloggers, content creators, and the public to refrain from posting or sharing videos and photos showing the incident or its aftermath. The agency said amplifying such material could worsen the distress experienced by affected learners, school personnel, and their families. Education Secretary Sani Angara also urged the public to respect the privacy and dignity of the grieving families and the school community. The DepEd earlier vowed to provide psychological first aid and psychosocial support to affected learners, personnel, and families. It also appealed against spreading unverified information while the investigation continues.
1: Dateline, Malacañang.
0: The Department of Health or DOH has deployed mental health and psychosocial support services teams following the shooting incident at the Ateneo de Zamboanga University Junior High School campus in Zamboanga City. Health Secretary Edwin Mercado ordered the immediate deployment of healthcare professionals to assist students, school personnel, and others affected by the tragedy. The DOH said the teams will provide psychological and psychosocial support to help those involved process the incident and begin their recovery. The agency also said it is ready to assist with medical expenses. The shooting reportedly left two students dead, including the suspected gunman, while other students were evacuated to safety. The DOH said it will provide further updates and once information from authorities on the ground is verified.
1: Dateline, Malacañang.
0: The Council for the Welfare of Children, or CWC, is urging the public and media to prioritize the safety, privacy, and protection of children following the shooting at Ateneo de Zamboanga University in Zamboanga City. CWC Executive Director Undersecretary Angelo Tapales warned that spreading unverified reports, graphic materials, live streams, and other sensitive content could cause additional trauma and compromise ongoing investigations. He reminded media workers and content creators to follow guidelines on reporting incidents involving children, stressing that the speed of posting should never come before child protection. The CWC said every child, whether a victim, witness, or a child in conflict with the law, remains entitled to privacy, dignity, security, and protection. The agency is coordinating with concerned authorities to keep child welfare at the center of the response.
1: Dateline, Malacañang.
0: The The Bureau of Customs or BOC has temporarily relieved its Enforcement and Security Services District Commander in Zamboanga, who is the father of the student involved in Tuesday's shooting at Ateneo de Zamboanga University. BOC Commissioner Ariel Nepomuceno said Lieutenant Lars Halani is not being accused of involvement in the incident, but the relief order is necessary to ensure an impartial investigation into whether there was negligence in the handling and possession of the firearm. Nepomuceno said the BOC is still verifying whether the firearm used was issued by the agency. He also ordered an inventory of all firearms issued to personnel and a thorough review of the BOC's firearm issuance system, including safety and psychological screening requirements. Meanwhile, the Philippine Ports Authority clarified that the official identified in reports is not a PPA employee or port police officer, but is associated with the Bureau of Customs.
1: Dateline, Malacañang.
0: In our news, the Department of Social Welfare and Development, or DSWD, says it has provided 717.4 million pesos in humanitarian assistance to families affected by the southwest monsoon or Habagat and tropical cyclones Luis and Maymay. In a palace briefing, DSWD Secretary Rex Gachalian said more than 1 million family food packs along with ready-to-eat meals and non-food items have been distributed. The agency also provided 2.2 million pesos in financial assistance through its Assistance to Individuals in Crisis Situations or AIX program. Gachalian said the relief effort is being treated as one continuous operation.
2: Treating it as a continuous relief operations, ongoing concern siya. Kaya yung report namin picks up from, hindi siya separate reports na, kundi we're treating it as continuous na weather disturbance dahil hindi naman humupa for almost close to 1 month now.
0: As of Tuesday, more than 1.5 million families have been affected across 4,500 barangays. The DSWD says nearly 2,000 houses were damaged, while hundreds of evacuation centers remain operational nationwide.
1: Dateline, Malacañang.
0: The Department of Social Welfare and Development, or DSWD, is assuring the public that sufficient food supplies are available in its warehouses nationwide as the government continues relief operations amid the southwest monsoon or Habagat. In a palace press briefing, DSWD Secretary Rex Gachalian said the agency has intensified aid distribution in areas affected by heavy rains and flooding following President Ferdinand R. Marcos Jr.'s directive.
2: Hindi dapat mag-alala ng ating mga kababayan, may sapat na pagkain na nakaimbak sa mga bodega ng DSWD nationwide. This number will continue to grow, so kung wag naman kung ano pang darating, ready naman ho ang inyong pamahalaan.
0: Gachalian said relief operations have continued for nearly a month following successive weather disturbances. As of August 18, the DSWD has released more than 1 million family food packs and over 12,700 non-food items nationwide.
2: Nag-release na rin tayo ng 12,740,000 na non-food items. These are the other kits. Yan yung mga kitchen kit, sleeping kits, hygiene kit, family clothing kit. Total cost of humanitarian aid is at close to 717 million already.
0: The DSWD says it continues to monitor the distribution of assistance and augment the resources of local government units.
1: Dateline, Malacañang.
0: Malacañang is assuring the public that adequate supplies of medicines are available to treat flood-related illnesses amid continued rains and flooding caused by the southwest monsoon or Habagat. At a palace briefing, Presidential Communications Office on

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1: PAGASA says the effects of the habagat are expected to persist over Luzon and Western Visayas in the coming days.
2: Dateline, Malacañang.
1: Recent heavy rains have replenished water reserves in major dams and helped sustain irrigation in rice-producing areas, according to the National Irrigation Administration, or NIA. At a palace briefing, Presidential Communications Office Undersecretary and Palace Press Officer Claire Castro said the rains have provided additional water for irrigation despite flooding in some areas.
0: Sa pangkalahatan, naging kapakinabang sa sektor ng irigasyon at agrikultura ang mga pag-ulan dahil nakatutulong ang mga ito sa muling pagpuno ng ating mga dam at reservoir.
1: 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Dania also said the additional water is helping crops in Isabela and Cagayan recover from the effects of El Nino. Castro said the water accumulated in the two dams is equivalent to about 950,000 metric tons of palay production, valued at around 25 billion pesos.
0: So nakabawi din po yung mga pananim na inabutan ng El Nino kagaya ng mga nasa Isabela at Cagayan. 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
1: Dania continues to monitor water levels, irrigation facilities, and farmlands affected by flooding.
2: Dateline, Malacañang.
1: The government is ramping up flood control efforts in Metro Manila as record rainfall continues to affect several areas. At a palace briefing, Public Works Secretary Vince Dizon said the government has restored 6 pumping stations in Navotas, closed gaps in existing dikes, and repaired a navigational gate. He cited these interventions as a model for other flood-prone communities.
3: So yung tatlong bagay na yon, prove na epektibo yung naging resulta, no, nung pagsasaayos ng mga pumping station, nung pagsasarado ng mga gap at pagpapagawa ng navigational gate.
1: Dizon said the government plans to replicate the Navotas model in other flood-prone areas including Bulacan. Meanwhile, 2 mobile pumps from the Department of Public Works and Highways and Metropolitan Manila Development Authority will be deployed to address flooding along the San Juan River. The government will also continue dredging and clearing operations and is studying the construction of detention basins upstream to temporarily hold excess flood water. Dizon said water levels in the San Juan River have already dropped by nearly half following the recent flooding. The Office of Civil Defense and other agencies are coordinating with local governments while search and rescue teams remain on standby.
2: Dateline, Malacañang.
1: The Department of Public Works and Highways or DPWH is planning to build detention basins in Quezon City to help minimize flooding in Metro Manila. At a palace briefing, DPWH Secretary Vince Dizon said the agency

0: Agency is coordinating with the Quezon City government on a possible site in Barangay Caingin Bukid, upstream of the San Juan River.
1: Ang logic doon is, bago pa tumapon ang tubig baha sa San Juan River, iipunin muna natin, iimbakin muna natin sa mga itatayo nating detention basin. And meron kaming tinitignan na area sa may Barangay Caingin Bukid, no, sa may upstream ng San Juan River. No, na hopefully pag yon natayo natin, bago pa bumaba at tumapon ang tubig baha sa San Juan River, sasaguhin muna natin doon temporarily. No, and then pag bumaba na ang San Juan River, doon tayo magdi-discharge into the San Juan River.
0: Dizon said the project is included in the 2027 national budget with construction eyed to start this year and continue into next year. He said the biggest challenge is finding sustainable or suitable sites and securing right-of-way in densely populated Metro Manila. Dizon also stressed the need for a holistic approach to the country's flooding problem, but said President Ferdinand R. Marcos Jr. has ordered faster action.
1: Yung holistic solutions kasi they take time. No, there are no overnight solutions to this problem that, sorry, I mean we've been experiencing floods for decades, no? And this is not a problem that can be fixed overnight, but ang directive ng Pangulo, bilisan ang pag-aksyon para ma-address na natin 'to.
0: Dizon assured that all flood control projects are now being coordinated with local governments and aligned with their master plans.
2: Dateline, Malacañang.
0: President Ferdinand R. Marcos Jr. has ordered government agencies to ensure a swift response and prioritize the safety of residents as heavy rains triggered widespread flooding in Metro Manila. At a palace briefing, Palace Press Officer Claire Castro said the president directed agencies to ensure immediate assistance reaches communities affected by the floods.
3: Utos ng Pangulo sa lahat ng ahensya na i-prioridad ang kaligtasan ng mga residente at siguruhing maaabot ng tulong ang mga nasalanta ng baha.
0: The Office of Civil Defense has activated response agencies while search and rescue teams remain on standby. The government has also ordered free rides in Metro Manila as relief, clearing, and medical operations continue. Pag-asa recorded 201.7 millimeters of rain at its Science Garden Station in Quezon City from 8 a.m. to 2 p.m. Monday. Of that amount, 138.7 millimeters fell in just 2 hours, equivalent to about 7 days of average August rainfall in the area. Meanwhile, Castro said the ongoing Pasig-Marikina River Channel Improvement Project helped prevent the Marikina River from overflowing.
3: Dahil sa proyektong ito, hindi umapaw ang ilog at naprotektahan ang mga residente ng Marikina at Pasig City mula sa matinding baha, lalo na't ilang linggo nang walang tigil ang malakas na pag-ulan.
0: The project is 53% complete and includes floodgates, pumping stations, and other structures aimed at reducing flooding in the Pasig-Marikina River Basin.
2: Dateline, Malacañang.
0: The Department of Education or DepEd is eyeing a more granular school-level resumption of classes to prevent learning loss amid weather-related disruptions. In a statement, DepEd Secretary Sunny Angara said the agency can no longer rely on blanket class suspensions, especially when individual schools remain safe and ready to conduct classes. The DepEd is proposing revisions to Executive Order 66, which governs class suspensions during disasters. Under the proposed rules, schools that are safe, accessible, and have recovered from emergencies may resume in-person classes subject to a documented safety assessment and concurrence from local government officials. The proposal would also cover hazards such as extreme heat, earthquakes, power outages, and poor air quality. DepEd expressed hope that President Ferdinand R. Marcos Jr. will approve the measure before the end of the year.
2: Dateline Malacañang.
0: The Department of Environment and Natural Resources, or DENR, in the National Capital Region has removed around 1,255 sacks of mixed solid waste from 27 cleanup sites following heavy rains and flooding on Monday. The DENR-NCR said its Estero Rangers, River Warriors, and partner groups cleared clogged waterways and coastal areas to help floodwaters subside. Its network of 196 trash traps also intercepted floating garbage before it could move downstream and worsen blockages. Environment Secretary Juan Miguel Cunha said the clearing operations helped reduce the risk of further flooding, but stressed that proper waste management remains the long-term solution. He urged residents and establishments to keep garbage in designated areas and avoid sweeping or washing waste into drainage systems. The DENR-NCR also called for strict compliance with the Ecological Solid Waste Management Act.
2: Dateline Malacañang.
0: In other news, the Department of Agriculture, or DA, is constructing 7 cold storage facilities in the Cordillera Administrative Region to help prevent crop and vegetable wastage, particularly during the rainy season. At a palace briefing, Palace Press Officer Claire Castro said the facilities will help store perishable farm produce when bad weather disrupts transportation and trading.
4: Each cold storage is a 40-foot container. So marami itong matatago tuwing tag-ulan, kagaya nito.
0: The DA said landslides have prevented traders and buyers from reaching trading posts, affecting the movement of vegetables. Castro said the DA regional office has also helped transport vegetables from Benguet to markets in Pampanga, Manila, and Cavite. About 1.2 million pesos worth of vegetables were sold over the past week, while the DA continues to monitor trading posts and assist farmers. For the long term, the DA is proposing a vegetable processing facility in La Trinidad, Benguet under the 2027 budget.
4: In the long term, for 2027 budget, meron silang proposal for vegetable processing facility in a 1.5-hectare property located in La Trinidad na kung saan makakapagproseso ng mga gulay at makakapagbigay ng higher value and longer shelf life ng mga gulay. So yan po ang proposal nila.
0: The facility is expected to help increase the value of farm products and extend their shelf life, reducing losses among farmers.
2: Dateline Malacañang.
0: The Department of Social Welfare and Development, or DSWD, says the decline in self-rated food poverty nationwide indicates that more Filipino families are able to meet their food needs. Based on a Social Weather Station survey, self-rated food poverty fell to 36% in June from 42% in March. The number of food poor families also declined to 10.2 million from 11.7 million during the same period. DSWD spokesperson Assistant Secretary Irene Dumlao said the figures show that the government's anti-hunger programs are moving in the right direction while stressing the need to sustain and strengthen these efforts. A separate SWS survey among beneficiaries of the Walang Gutom program also showed a decline in self-rated food poverty from 79% to 77.6%. The program currently serves 600,000 food poor households nationwide, providing beneficiaries with electronic cards loaded with 3,000 pesos in monthly food credits for nutritious food.
2: Dateline Malacañang.
0: The Bureau of Customs or BOC and the National Bureau of Investigation or NBI have strengthened their partnership against smuggling following the directive of President Ferdinand R. Marcos Jr. The intensified operations resulted in the seizure of more than 3 billion pesos worth of illegally shipped cigarettes in separate operations in Manila and Cebu. At a palace briefing, Palace Press Officer Claire Castro said the two agencies have also intercepted 34.5 million pesos worth of smuggled agricultural products from China and the Netherlands.
4: Makakaasa ang taumbayan sa mas pinaigting na inter-agency cooperation ng BOC at NBI upang ipatupad ang sa ating mga bayan at lugar ang batas at protektahan ang interes ng bansa laban sa mga illegal na gawain.
0: Castro said BOC Commissioner Ariel Nepomuceno and NBI Director Melvin Matibag recognized personnel involved in successful anti-smuggling operations. The NBI also reaffirmed its support for joint operations against smugglers and prohibited trade. The government says the stronger coordination is part of its broader campaign to enforce trade laws, protect government revenues, and safeguard the national interests against illegal activities.
2: Dateline, Malacañang.
0: The Bureau of Customs or BOC, Port of Clark has seized around 6.29 million pesos worth of suspected shabu concealed in a shipment declared as water pressure equipment. The shipment came from the United States and was bound for Taytay, Rizal. The BOC said suspicious images were detected during X-ray inspection, prompting a physical examination. A K-9 unit from the Philippine Drug Enforcement Agency also indicated the possible presence of illegal drugs. Authorities subsequently found 925 grams of suspected shabu inside a transparent plastic bag wrapped in duct tape. Customs Commissioner Ariel Nepomuceno said the operation highlights the importance of combining X-ray technology with the vigilance and expertise of customs personnel. A warrant of seizure and detention was issued against the shipment for violations of the Customs Modernization and Tariff Act and the Comprehensive Dangerous Drugs Act.
2: Dateline, Malacañang.
0: The Land Transportation Office, or LTO, will begin a nationwide crackdown on fake and improvised license plates starting September 1. LTO Chief Assistant Secretary Marcus Lacanilao said vehicles without authorization to use improvised plates will be impounded, while counterfeit plates will be confiscated even if the motorists have authorization. The LTO has observed a rise in online sales of improvised plates that closely copy official government plates, including their QR codes. Lacanilao reminded motorists who lost their plates to first secure LTO authorization. Any authorized improvised plate must clearly bear the words lost plate or improvised plate. The LTO is also coordinating with law enforcement and cybersecurity agencies to go after online sellers of fake plates and conduction stickers. Lacanilao said the crackdown aims to prevent motorists from using counterfeit plates to evade traffic enforcement and other government monitoring systems.
2: Dateline, Malacañang.
0: The Office of the Ombudsman has ordered the 6-month preventive suspension without pay of former Land Transportation Office or LTO Chiefs Vigor Mendoza II and Chofilo Guadis III over the continued use of the agency's old information technology system operated by Stradcom. Ombudsman Jesus Crispin Remulla said the suspension is immediately executory and will remain in effect for 6 months or while the administrative case is pending. The ombudsman cited strong evidence in the administrative charges for grave misconduct and conduct prejudicial to the best interests of the service. The continued parallel use of the old LTO system and the newer Land Transport Management System or LTMS reportedly resulted in 13.3 billion pesos in additional computer fees charged to the public from 2019 to 2025. The Commission on Audit had flagged the arrangement, saying it prevented the full benefits of the LTMS from being realized. Mendoza, now LTFRB chairperson, said he respects the ombudsman's decision and will present evidence-backed legal arguments to defend his actions and clear his name.
2: Dateline, Malacañang.
0: The Department of Justice or DOJ has confirmed the filing of criminal charges for sexual assault and acts of lasciviousness against Marikina Representative Marcelino Marcy Teodoro. DOJ spokesperson Polo Martinez said prosecutors filed 4 counts of sexual assault before the regional trial court and 1 count of acts of lasciviousness before the Metropolitan Trial Court in Marikina. The complaints were filed by 2 female police officers who were assigned as security personnel. The cases have been transmitted to the courts and will proceed under the rules of court. One of the complainants had earlier filed a complaint in 2025 over alleged acts of lasciviousness, while the second accused Teodoro of sexual assault and acts of lasciviousness. Teodoro has denied the allegations.
2: Dateline, Malacañang.
0: The Philippine National Police or PNP has commended an off-duty police officer for helping apprehend an alleged hit-and-run suspect in Antipolo City. PNP Chief General Jose Melencio Nartates Jr. praised Executive Master Sergeant Andy Evangelista for responding to the incident despite being off-duty. Evangelista pursued the suspect following a road crash on August 14. The suspect, reportedly an employee of the Land Transportation Office, Quezon City District Office, allegedly drove under the influence of alcohol, hit pedestrians, and fled the scene. Nartates said Evangelista's actions showed his commitment to public safety and his duty as a police officer. The PNP chief also welcomed National Police Commission Chair Rafael Vicente Calinisen's plan to consider a possible spot promotion for Evangelista. Nartates reminded police personnel to uphold public safety while observing established procedures and ensuring their own safety.
2: Dateline, Malacañang.
0: The Philippine National Police or PNP has intensified efforts to prevent Filipinos from being recruited to participate in armed conflicts abroad. PNP Chief General Jose Melencio Nartates Jr. said the police are investigating reports of Filipinos being recruited for combat-related activities in foreign conflicts. The PNP is coordinating with the armed forces of the Philippines and the intelligence community to identify and shut down recruitment networks. The move follows reports that a Filipino was killed while fighting alongside Russian forces in the ongoing conflict in Ukraine. Reports also indicated that at least 3 other Filipinos may have been recruited. Nartates said the effort is aimed at protecting Filipinos from illegal recruitment schemes that could endanger their lives. The PNP urged job seekers to carefully verify overseas employment offers, particularly those involving security or combat-related work, and report suspicious recruitment activities to authorities.
2: Dateline, Malacañang.
0: The The Armed Forces of the Philippines, or AFP, says China is deploying more law enforcement vessels in the West Philippine Sea. AFP spokesperson for the West Philippine Sea, Rear Admiral Roy Vincent Trinidad, said the Philippine Navy monitored 77 China Coast Guard vessels during the first half of 2026, up from 68 during the same period last year. He said the increase indicates a stronger emphasis by China on law enforcement activities in Philippine maritime zones, which the AFP considers part of gray zone tactics. The AFP also monitored an increase in Chinese research and survey vessels from 33 to 44, with unusual movements recorded in several areas of interest. Meanwhile, sightings of Chinese Navy warships declined to 78 from 100, while China maritime militia vessels fell to 850 from 999. Trinidad said the AFP will continue monitoring developments and protecting the country's sovereignty, sovereign rights, and maritime interests.
2: Dateline, Malacañang.
0: The Armed Forces of the Philippines, or AFP, says the departure of the U.S. aircraft carrier USS George Washington from the Pacific will not affect planned military activities between the Philippines and the United States. AFP spokesperson for the West Philippine Sea, Rear Admiral Roy Vincent Trinidad, said the carrier's movement to the Middle East will not affect this year's activities under the Mutual Defense Board and Security Engagement Board. Trinidad said many of the planned activities have already been conducted and the defense commitment between Manila and Washington remains ironclad. He said the Philippines does not expect any slowdown in its military cooperation with the United States. Trinidad also stressed that the country's defense remains primarily the responsibility of the AFP, while allies and partners including Australia, Japan, and New Zealand continue to support regional security and international law. He added that the AFP does not speculate on possible changes in U.S. military deployments.
2: Dateline, Malacañang.
0: The Armed Forces of the Philippines, or AFP, has intensified checkpoint operations and other security deployments following the ambush attempt against Bangsamoro Autonomous Region in Muslim Mindanao Interim Chief Minister Abdul Raof Makakuwa in Maguindanao del Norte last August 15. AFP spokesperson Colonel Francel Margaret Padilla said security forces have expanded their operations to prevent similar incidents and maintain peace in the region. Padilla said the military does not expect the incident to affect the upcoming BARM parliamentary elections. She said the AFP is coordinating with stakeholders to ensure the elections are conducted peacefully and orderly. The military also vowed to help ensure that Bangsamoro voters can freely exercise their right to choose their leaders.
2: Dateline, Malacañang.
0: And that concludes today's edition of Dateline Malacañang. For Radyo Pilipinas World Service, I am Win Peñano. Good day.
2: From the Presidential Palace, Manila, Dateline Malacañang.

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0: day to all the friends and listeners of Radio Pilipinas. Today, we are going for a fun on-air ride to Quirino, and this is Bea Gaza, your host and your tourist guide for the day. So let us start with the location of the province. Quirino is a landlocked province in the Philippines located in the Cagayan Valley region in Luzon and named after Elpidio Quirino, the 6th president of the Philippines. Its capital is Cabarugis. The province borders Aurora to the southeast, Nueva Vizcaya to the west, and Isabela to the north. Quirino used to be part of the province of Nueva Vizcaya until it was separated in 1966. Quirino Province acquired its juridical personality as a result of the division of the province of Nueva Vizcaya and Isabela on June 18, 1966 under Republic Act 4734. On June 21, 1969, Republic Act 5554 was enacted, amending Republic Act 4734, creating the municipality of Cabarugis, taken from the portions of Difun, Saguday, and Aglipay. Finally, Republic Act 6394 was passed on September 10, 1971, further amending Republic Act 5554, separating the sub-province of Quirino from its mother province of Nueva Vizcaya, constituting it into a regular province. Honorable Leonardo B. Perez had authored the Republic Act 6394. The province of Quirino was formally established on February 10, 1972 upon assumption to office of the first elected provincial and municipal officials headed by Junicio A. Sarandi as provincial governor. Eventually, on February 25, 1983, Batas Pambansa Bilang 345 was enacted, creating the municipality of Nagtipunan, a division of the municipality of Madela. One of the smallest minority groups in the region, the Yogad, once occupied Difun, Quirino in Cagayan Valley. Today, they are concentrated in Echague, Camarag, Angadanan, Santiago, and Jones, Isabela. Yogad speak one of the 5 recognized dialects of the Gaadang and are part of the Christianized Kalingas in western Isabela. They are pre-colonial inhabitants of Echague whose mother tongue is the Yogad language. Yogads are predominantly of the Indonesian type with a slight mixture of Negrito and Chinese blood. They have straight black hair, dark brown eyes, and reddish brown to dark brown complexion. Although their civilization was slightly influenced by the Spaniards, they hold on strongly to their old customs and beliefs. Recent studies show that despite the pervasiveness of Ilocano in Echague, the Yogads have remained steadfast in the use of their mother tongue. Now we go to the tourist destinations. The first one on the list is Nagbukel Municipal Tree Park and Nature Resort. This is located at the village called Lutuad, Difun, Quirino. Its special natural features are its glamorous caves, rocky limestone mountains with forest vegetation of small trees and forest trees plantation lying beside the grandeur Ganano River, a tributary to Cagayan River. This is a 5-minute travel from the town proper. The second one is Pusuak Spring Park, located at the village of Rizal, Difun, Quirino, with its mystic bubbling hot water and surrounded by secondary growth forest and an ashen rock formation. A 15-minute ride from the town proper via an all-weather type of road. Local tourists love to visit the place for its alluring and unique spring water and held their picnic, fishing, and swimming. The third third one is Manuela Falls, located at the village called Gabriela di Fonquirino, with enchanting waterfalls, enthralling lagoon, and forest trees plantation that surrounds the area. It got its name from the wife of the former Governor Mariano Pimentel. The place is also best known for its natural monuments, wildlife habitat of mammal and birds, and species of flora present. A 20-minute ride from the town proper, passing through all weather road. The fourth one is Batumbaket Falls, located at the village called Don Mariano Perez in Difon, Quirino. Its special natural features are its almost 200 feet high, clean, and crystalline waterfalls down to its bluish lagoon, and goes as tributary to the Ganano River, with the presence of virgin forests surrounding the area. 1 hour walk on a trail from the Quirino Provincial Road, passing through a blossoming flowers of wild orchids, and 45 minutes for travel by a motorized vehicle from the town. The area is known for its natural monuments and wildlife habitat. The fifth one is Susong Dalaga, located at the village called De Rizal in Difon, Quirino. This is known for its panoramic breast-shaped-like mountain, and could view its surrounding fields and the Ganano River. Local tourists love to visit the area during Lenten season for picnicking and sightseeing. A 10-minute ride from the town proper, since half of the roadway is being cemented. The sixth one is Liwayway Caves, located at the village of Liwayway in Difon, Quirino. Its special natural features are its glaring limestone formation, wide array of small trees that creates a secondary forest, 15 scattered caves series with enigmatic underground river and bat caves. The area is known for its natural monuments and wildlife habitat. A 20-minute ride from the town proper, passing through by an all-weather road. The seventh one is Tukod Waterfalls. Tukod Waterfalls is a majestic two-stages waterfalls. The first stage has an approximately height of 20 feet pouring down into an estimated 80 meters long streams, which water flows down into another hills, creating an approximately 30 feet falls. Below the falls is a flowing pool basin with approximately 15 diameter. The place offers not only a scenic beauty, but it is a best place to swim during summer due to its cool and fresh water. Tukod Waterfalls lies 17 kilometers away from Poblacion. It is located in one of the remote villages of Cabarugis, and just like any other remote village, we are warning you that there are some difficulties on reaching the area during rainy season. The eighth one is Victoria Falls and Natural Resort. The Victoria Falls is located in the southwestern part of Aglipay Town, at a distance of 15 kilometers from San Leonardo, the municipal center of commerce and government, as well as situated 26 kilometers away from capital town of Cabarugis. The waterfalls are segregated into 5 levels of downpouring stretch, elegantly on almost vertical rocky walls, including its both sides, which serve to contain its descending waterway, and adjacent covered by forest trees and foliage. Its rocky pedestals graciously endowed with refreshing lagoons, which submerge the splashing sound of water, flows into tranquility of coolness. Herbs and vines shadow its surface with a sparkling color of bluish green, making the existence of perfect nature sight. The ninth is Adalam River Ecology Park. Adalam River is prominently traversing the midsection of Aglipay Town, serving its local folks in their upland and lowland farming, as well as provide sustaining source of fishes and shells for local consumption. Livestock and fowl production also depend on the river for its water supply. These uses make Adalam as the lifeblood of the municipality. The 10th and the last one among many others is the Madela Waterfalls and Forest Resorts. This is a 7-staged waterfalls enticing visitors to swim into its crystal pools, characterized as the favorite picnic and swimming area for both locals and tourists. And now we go to the food delicacies. The first one is upland rice. The term upland refers to rice grown on dry soil, unlike the usual kinds grown in flooded paddies. Examples of upland rice fields are the Banawe Rice Terraces and Quirino's Hills. This method of growing rice works best with hardy local varieties. In Quirino, you can buy brown, red, and black rice for about 90 pesos a kilo. Apart from adding color to your meals, like black rice turns purple, the fact that they're unpolished means they've got way more fiber and nutrients than polished white rice. Wash the grains and soak them in water for 1 hour before cooking as usual. The second one is QT or Quirino Ginger Tea. How is QT different from regular salabat? Well, Quirino's version comes in powder form, packed in individual sachets, and is made with locally grown ginger. There are plans to sell QT around the Philippines and abroad. Grab a box and stay ahead of the pack. A box of 25 sachets costs 90 pesos in Pasalubong stores. The fourth one is vegetable noodles. The healthy eats continue with these fresh pancit noodles made with malunggay. 1 kilo of noodles costs 150 pesos and is good enough for 7 to 8 people. The sixth one is tubikoy. This is a combination of tubig, bibingka, and tikoy. And the seventh one is adobong tateg. In Aglipay, this is a delicacy made of beetle and beetle larvae or worm found inside decaying wood, also eaten fried. And the eighth is pancit kabagan, a version of pancit made of crispy noodles, lots of chicharon, and sliced hard-boiled eggs. Now we go to Quirino Province's festivals. Every municipality has its own festival which features their unique culture and practices. The first one is Panagdadapun Festival. This is a showcase of the unique culture, convergence of all tribes, and colorful history of the province of Quirino. It is celebrated every month of September every year, which coincides with the Araw ng Quirino Foundation. The second one is Difon Pamadayaw Festival. This is a celebration that inspires those who are productive and achievers in any field of expertise and vocation through recognition and giving honors or pamadayaw. It is one of our great Filipino virtues that we treasure and cherish because it serves as a motivation for better governance and public service, people empowerment, meaningful development on health, environment, and agriculture. It is being celebrated every July 1 up until the third of the year. The third one is Kabarugis Ginamuluan Festival. This encompasses all desirable, admirable traits, characteristics, and virtues of the Filipino who care for the lives of their families and fellows and who have that strong, deep concern, care, and social awareness for general welfare. It is celebrated every June 19th up until the 21st of the year. The fourth one is Sagudai Pagaypagay Festival. This is a symbolism of the industry, perseverance, and zeal of the rice-producing people towards the realization of their common aspirations of development and sustaining Sagudai as the rice granary of the province. It is celebrated every April 7th up until the 8th of the year. The fifth one is Aglipay Panagsalukag Festival. This signifies the value of hard work and industry of Aglipayanos, highlighted by their habit in rising at early dawn, going and working in the farm, and leaving for home at dusk. The enjoyment of the work attributes is expressed through laughter, dances, chants, songs, and fun. It creates relaxation and excitement to overcome the hardship of farming. Nowadays, these activities were transformed into Panagsalukag Festival, which is regularly celebrated every 27th up until the 28th of July of every year. The sixth one is Madela Panagsasalog Festival. This reflects the traditional customs of going to farm at dawn, where their works are generally located at lowlands, and leaving for home at nightfall. The festivity portrays how communal activities are conducted, manifesting thanks to the Lord for a bounty harvest. It shows the old practice of bayanihan in the festivities. The festival is being celebrated every month of June 12th until the 15th at the town of Madela. The seventh one is Nagtipunan Panenenkakasisit Festival. This is a yearly festivity in celebration of the creation of the municipality. It is the convergence of all tribes and cultures of the municipality in cooperation and celebration. It features the indigenous tribes, which is the Ilonggots. They are the original cultural communities of the area or the first settlers in the province. Part of the celebration is the portrayal of their primitive cultural practices like padong, as the war dance, and the tagim, which portrays their practice from courtship to wedding. This festivity is held every 22nd up until the 25th of February annually. I'm Bea Gaza again, your host, inviting you to come and visit Quirino.
1: Tune in again next time for a more exciting and fun-filled adventure as we travel to the beautiful Philippines.